John Playford, a 17th century composer and publisher as well. So a lot of those pieces by Playford, we don't know if he just published them or if he wrote them. Anyway, three country dances played by the Broadside Band. It's classical music on a Monday evening. Hello there, Steve Seal. Schubert's First Symphony and some 20th century music coming up from Michael Torkey a little later on. The Poet and Peasant Overture by Franz von Suppe, played here by the Detroit Symphony Orchestra, led by Paul Perret.

0: Here's Franz von Suppe telling us that the life of the poet and of the peasant is just a hoot in that music. The poet and peasant overture. Well, I suppose it depends on your circumstances. Paul Perret and the Detroit Symphony Orchestra in that classic recording.
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16 years old, a mere 16. That's how old Schubert was when he launched his symphony writing career. 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

American composer Michael Torkey's music next. And this is a piece of his written for the, I think it was the 94 or 96 Olympics. I forget which year was the Summer Olympics that year. Middle of the 90s, though. It was in Atlanta, and he was commissioned to write this piece for it. And it's called Javelin. And let's listen to this performance by the Atlanta Symphony Orchestra, conducted by Yoel Levy, appropriately enough.

0: was just talking to a colleague earlier about this piece. We're both big Michael Torkey fans, and he was saying that it sounds like the commission on this piece might have been, okay, we couldn't get John Williams, but please, Michael Torkey, if you can write us something kind of John Williams-like. That's called Javelin by Michael Torkey. It was commissioned for the Atlanta Olympics, summertime Olympics in the mid-90s, and thus the title of that piece in the Atlanta Symphony Orchestra, led by Yoel Levy. 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I'm Steve Seal. 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
2: A cold front is still over our area, but it is moving out. We'll get some showers and thunderstorms for the overnight hours. Mid-60s on the overnight low. Looks like we'll have some cloud cover hanging around most of the day on Tuesday. We'll be in the low 80s. Some clouds in mid-60s on Tuesday night, and then high pressure is back in charge on Wednesday and Thursday. We're expecting mid-80s both days and should be sunny with fairly light wind. This is WRKF, meteorologist Steve Hamilton.
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This is not the more well-known part of Beethoven's Moonlight Sonata. That would be the first part, the brooding movement that earned it its nickname. But this second movement is perhaps proof that other things happen under the moonlight besides all that emotive brooding. Or at least we can imagine it that way, since that nickname, the Moonlight Sonata, that's not one that Beethoven gave to this piece anyway. We'll enjoy that first movement and this one, and the very up-tempo final one. Maurizio Pollini will play it for us in just under 20 minutes. Ingrid Seifert and Richard Gwilt. Violins here with the group The London Baroque, this music of Johann Goldberg, Gieg from the Trio Sonata No. 1 in C major.

the London Baroque, specializing in same Ingrid Seifert, Richard Gwilt violins, Gieg from a trio sonata by Johann Goldberg. Thanks for tuning in for classical music on this Monday evening. Steve Seal with you. We've got Angèle Dubois and her group La Pietà to play. Philip Glass coming up. Beethoven's Moonlight Sonata as well in just a few minutes. This is the King Lear Overture by Mili Balakirev.

0: The King Lear Overture by Mili Balakirev, the BBC Philharmonic, conducted by Vasily Zinaisky.
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Checking on the moon phases. Currently, we are in a waning crescent. Apparently, approximately about 30% illumination with the moon right now and continuing to wane. We'll have a new moon on May 16th, apparently a few days away. And then we'll be waxing, and then pretty soon we'll get to say my favorite phrase, which is waxing gibbous. A lot of fun to say. Beethoven's Moonlight Sonata, so named not by the composer. It's yet another one of those classical nicknames that was not given by the composer itself, presumably because such brooding, as the famous opening movement suggests, is what one does beneath the light of the moon. Maurizio Pollini here with the Piano Sonata No. 14, the Moonlight Sonata of Beethoven.

Maurizio Pollini with the piano sonata number 14, known as the Moonlight Sonata by Beethoven. Steve Seal with you on this Monday night. Thanks so much for tuning in. If you see other performances of this other than the original, it's usually just the individual titles that you will see of these works by Philip Glass, like opening and closing and whatnot. It refers to Glassworks, and which was a really breakthrough recording in classical music in the early 80s. And Philip Glass's big introduction to the public in general. This is opening from Glassworks in this arrangement by Angèle Dubois for her group La Pietà.

The opening from Glassworks by Philip Glass. Angèle Dubois playing her violin with her group La Pietà. That's her own arrangement.

a Mediterranean diptych, two parts, from Vincent Dundee, played here by the Buffalo Philharmonic, conducted by their music director, Joanne Folletta.

0: from the French composer Vincent Dundee. His Mediterranean Diptych. Yes, a two-parter. Joanne Folletta led the Buffalo Philharmonic.
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I get to host the finals of a youth string quartet competition every year. It's truly a privilege and a joy. And last year, this piece was one of the pieces that all the young groups had to play. And when you're present in the audience for music, it makes things much more immediate, yes. But hearing this piece played 6 times in a row and the piece is as good as this one really has the opposite effect of making you tire of it. After several hearings, I really started to realize what a fantastic work this is. By Coleridge Taylor Perkinson, one of the leading black American composers of the past 100 years, and a movement that works in a beloved hymn. We'll listen to it coming up. This is from composer Denis Plante.

La Mancha from the suite Piedra Libre by Denis Plante. Good to have you here for Classical Music Tonight. My name is Steve Seal. Our Monday night music includes a fantastic string quartet by the American composer Coleridge Taylor Perkinson in just a little over 20 minutes. Some English idols, idyllic English sounds later on from George Butterworth. But we're in France for the time being, and two composers who were not quite contemporaries, but close, and but iconoclasts and mavericks very, very much in their own different ways. And this composer, known best for music which is not exactly what we would call minimalism today, but boy, is it minimal. Satie, in fact, called it furniture music.

from the Gymnopédies by Eric Satie. 3, played there by Bertrand Chamaillot. I never really thought about it before, but I guess they're all waltzes, right? Because they're all in 3-4. They are. Yeah, I had to think about it for a second. Well, Maurice Ravel had a few things to say about three-quarter time. Repeatedly, but most overtly, perhaps, in La Valse, and here's the Cincinnati Symphony Orchestra, led by Pavel Yerville.

0: Lovells by Maurice Ravel, the Cincinnati Symphony Orchestra conducted by Paavo Järvi.
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for. Coleridge Taylor Perkinson's music next. He wrote his string quartet number one, Calvary, in 1956. And he said, when I sat down to write this string quartet, I was not trying to write something black. I was just writing out of my experience. And he puts the traditional spiritual Calvary through a kind of jazzy prism in this wonderful work. And we'll listen to the Catalyst Quartet performing it tonight. String Quartet number one by Coleridge Taylor Perkinson.

0: Two English Idols for Small Orchestra by George Butterworth. Geoffrey Tate led the English Chamber Orchestra.
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Is it okay for one composer to steal from another? Well, the answer is, quite often, it depends. With rare exceptions, usually in classical music, referring to the music of an earlier composer, or even quoting them, as long as credit is given, is okay. It's quite different than contemporary musical copyright. In fact, such things are often encouraged. Why is that? Well, we'll talk about it and listen to some examples, including a couple of very quirky ones, this week on Extra Eclectic, where classical music is always arriving. The English composer Thomas Addis references Henry Purcell in this music. This is By Beauteous Softness. Soprano Ruby Hughes and Hugh Watkins at the piano.

Ruby Hughes, soprano, by Beauteous Softness by Thomas Addis. It's Extra Eclectic. Thanks for tuning in. I'm Steve Seal. We're going to listen to composers quoting or referring to earlier composers on this week's show. And a lot of Bach, actually, this hour. And some very quirky examples as well from a new release that inspired the show. But also Caroline Shaw will take up some Beethoven in her work Watermark in about 20 minutes. George Rochberg, very interesting American composer of mainly the 20th century. He was born in 1918, died in 2005. He was long an adherent of atonal composition, specifically serial composition as it's known. But he abandoned the technique after his teenage son died in 1964, saying it had proved inadequate to express his grief and that it was empty of expressive power. And this move provoked controversy among critics and fellow composers. If you want to know how orthodox academic classical music was mid-20th century and into the 70s, that'll tell you pretty clearly. This is George Rochberg's work Ora pro nobis, or Pray for Us, which is a recomposition of the middle movement from Bach's Italian Concerto. Daniel Ruggieri plays the flute, Alberto Messirca guitar.

Ora Pro Nobis. Pray for us. By George Rochberg, played by flutist Daniel Ruggieri and guitarist Alberto Messirka. A resetting of the middle movement of Bach's Italian Concerto on Extra Eclectic. Now, I told you I got a couple of things that are Bach-derived on this week's show, but that are very quirky. Well, here's one.

0: So that's the duo who call themselves Bach Artillery. It's Kurt Sidnor and Greg Saunier. Kurt Sidnor, a contemporary keyboardist and composer, and Greg Saunier, who the drummer there, who's best known for being a member of the avant rock band Deerhoof. And they describe their project as an absurdist take on the nine canons from Bach's Goldberg Variations, inspired by equal parts Wendy Carlos and the Swingle Singers. So there you go. Well, I'll have another one a little bit later on. It's Extra Eclectic.
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Caroline Shaw's Watermark is a piece that is based on the music of Beethoven, actually. And it references a particular Beethoven piano concerto. And this is Jonathan Biss at the piano with the Swedish Radio Symphony Orchestra led by Malin Broman.

quite clearly some music inspired by Beethoven there, his third piano concerto, the starting point for Watermark by Caroline Shaw, Jonathan Biss at the piano with the Swedish Radio Symphony Orchestra, led by Malin Broman on Extra Eclectic, exploring composers, referring to the music of earlier composers on this week's show. Here's one more from Bach Artillery from their new release. And they're very quirky adaptations from the Goldberg Variations.

0: And if you hear Wendy Carlos in that music at all, it's not accidental. In fact, Kurt Sidnor and Greg Saunier said that was very much a point of departure. Bach Artillery performing the ninth from the Goldberg Variations by Bach.
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0: very lovely, dreamy work that leads off the latest release by the trio Beethoven. it's mostly a percussion group, actually. There's double bass in there, but piano, that's a percussion instrument. And then the sort of free-floating percussion, in this case typified by the vibraphones. The Ringing World by Adrian Knight was the piece that we heard. 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Click on Hosted Shows and Extra Eclectic is right there. Thanks, as always, to Jennifer Allen for the playlists. I'm Steve Seal. It's Extra Eclectic.
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There are still a few traditionalists who would sneer at the modern musician who would choose to devote equal time to classical music and rock. Why, if they're a rock musician, surely they really don't know classical music in full, right? Or if they're trained in conservatory, why would they waste time with electric guitars? That is an orthodoxy that's almost gone. And today, lots of musicians are breaking down what remains of those barriers, and what we have left are our ears. Got a raft of wonderful examples in the coming hour of Extra Eclectic.

Anna Meredith, a short tribute to Teenage Fan Club, referencing the Scottish indie rock band in the title, the Ligeti Quartet performed. Well, good evening. It's Extra Eclectic. I'm Steve Seal. Thank you for tuning in for our weekly exploration of contemporary classical and where we go from here in the 21st century. Looking at a kind of, once again, it's a familiar topic this week, our classical indie rock nexus, as this is a place where so many classical musicians have one foot in one sphere and one in the other in this day and age. And so I've got the music of Steve Reich and Bryce Dessner and Devante Hines later on. And thanks for indulging me on this one. One more here. And if these are getting trying, this is only a minute, 15 seconds from Bach Artillerie, from their new release of their arrangements of the Goldberg Variations. This is Variation number 6.

Wow, that one even had some bonus distortion in it. Okay. That's Kurt Seidner and Greg Saunier, who call themselves Bach Artillery, and their new release is arrangements of the music of Bach for very cheesy keyboard and drum set. So we heard the sixth variation from the Goldberg Variations by Bach there. Greg Saunier, the drummer, longtime member of the critically acclaimed avant-rock group Deerhoof. And in this next piece, he, in 2016, rearranged and recomposed classic songs by his band for a classical chamber ensemble. And we're going to hear this performance by the group Ensemble Del Niente of the Deerhoof Chamber Variations, the music of Greg Saunier.

0: Oh boy, what a delight that work was. Greg Saunier's music, it's his Deerhoof Chamber Variations, a whole slew of tunes by his day job band, Deerhoof, arranged for chamber ensemble, and we heard it played there by the ensemble Dal Niente. It's extra eclectic.
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his sound into the rock realm, too. Well, here's a couple of rock guitarists, Bryce Dessner and David Chalman, playing Fast from Steve Reich's Electric Counterpoint.

if you're looking for someone to blame for our present era's cross-pollination between the traditional classical music world and the indie rock world, you could probably start with Steve Reich. He's someone who's kind of always been in both worlds and a big influence on a lot of contemporary musicians who've taken up

Bryce Dessner and David Chalmers playing their electric guitars in the third movement of Electric Counterpoints by Steve Reich. And if you're hearing that and thinking to yourself, well, that just sounds like the prog rock band King Crimson. Actually, it's the other way around. I won't go into it tonight, but there are a few stories about how Adrian Ballou and Robert Fripp got their inspirations from a Steve Reich concert. Anyway, it's worth reading up on. Bryce Dessner, of course, one of the foremost classical composers these days, who also has a day job in indie rock in the band The National. Here is an example of his very more traditional writing chops with one of his pieces played by the Kronos Quartet with Achaim.

A Hame by Bryce Dessner, played by the Kronos Quartet. Well, this is from Devontae Hines, also known as Blood Orange and Lightspeed Champion, English singer-songwriter, record producer, and musician, currently based in New York City. This is a wonderful percussion piece of his called Perfectly Voiceless, played by Third Coast Percussion.

0: That is the music of Devante Hines, and it's called Perfectly Voiceless, and we heard it played by Third Coast Percussion. Thanks so much, as always, to Jennifer Allen, who puts together the playlists for these programs. Special tip of the hat to Jennifer this week for the getting the performances of Bach Artillerie from their new release in. You'll find the show's archive online at yourclassical.org. I'm Steve Seal. 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

It can be tough to find your own identity. Isn't this something every teenager knows about? It can be especially hard to find your identity when you have other people that you look up to and respect. So often we mimic and mirror those around us, and we kind of get lost in their identity. We have trouble deciding what's them and what's actually us. That's kind of what happened to this composer, French composer Vincent Dandy, who had a long and successful career as a teacher. But very few of his own works are performed today, and some say that's because of his love for other big-name composers. Dandy was a huge fan of Beethoven and César Franck. And some say that's why he wasn't able to find his own identity with his music. As we listen to his music tonight, maybe you'll hear the resemblance of his heroes, or maybe you'll hear his own unique voice. Suite in the Ancient Style by Vincent Dandy.

0: French composer Vincent Dandy said that his main goal was to serve music in the deepest sense. And he felt like he had an obligation as a composer to bring the highest quality music to his audience. He also said it was his mission to aid in every way to those who had a desire to learn. And Dandy had a long and successful career as a teacher. We heard Suite in the Ancient Style by Vincent Dandy. Rumen Gamba conducted Iceland Symphony Orchestra on Music Through the Night. I'm Jeline Kahn. I hope you're doing well tonight and enjoying these performances. Thanks for enjoying them with me. We'll hear some solo harp music coming up in just a minute, and still to come, a horn trio by Johannes Brahms.
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But today we know it's her that wrote this, Sophia Duchecq, a favorite French air.

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0: Michael Thompson leading the trio with that performance of a horn trio by Johannes Brahms on Music Through the Night. I'm Jalene Kahn. I hope you're enjoying these performances. It's always great to enjoy them with you, so thanks a lot for being here.
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Controversy. It's nothing new. It's been around a long time. And it was around over 100 years ago when this opera first premiered. It was a controversial opera in the early 1900s. The story was based on a love story about a boy and his adopted sister. The story toured all around the world. And then in the 1950s, it fell off the radar. It's rarely been performed since then. The music from the opera has stayed popular, and with this performance, you'll hear some of it in the suite from Jewels of the Madonna by Ermanno Volferrari. Here's Academy of St. Martin in the Fields with conductor Sir Neville Mariner.

0: Ermanno Volferrari is a composer who's never really fit into a box or a certain genre. Some say that he has a very universal sound. And we got to hear some of his work, the suite from Jewels of the Madonna, a controversial opera that was popular in the early 1900s, but really fell off the radar in the 1950s. Sir Neville Marriner conducted Academy of St. Martin in the Fields on Music Through the Night. I hope you're doing well and you're enjoying the music. I'm Jalene Kahn. We'll hear a guitar concerto coming up in just a minute, and still to come, music by an American composer that paints a picture of small-town American life during a simpler time.
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Composer Wayne Siegel said this was a challenging and inspiring piece to write. It's a guitar concerto that he wrote for guitarist Jakub Bansko. That's who performs it here with Tallinn Chamber Orchestra. That guitar concerto by Wayne Siegel called Chaconne.

A guitar concerto called Chaconne by Wayne Siegel. Kasia Ruz conducted the Tallinn Chamber Orchestra, and guitarist Jakub Bangsko, who that guitar concerto was written for. 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American composer Virgil Thompson wrote this piece of music, which depicts small-town American life during a simpler time. Symphony on a hymn tune.

0: Symphony on a Hymn Tune by American composer Virgil Thompson. We heard American-based ensemble Eastman Rochester Symphony Orchestra with conductor Howard Hansen on Music Through the Night. Thanks a lot for being here tonight. It's always great to have your company. I hope you're enjoying the music.
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Finnish composer Jean Sibelius was a celebrated celebrity in his country. The Finnish government even made his birthday a national holiday. Even with all of his success, it seems as if Sibelius was his own harshest critic. That self-criticism, combined with some personal problems and global upheaval, led to a long 6 years of revising and reworking this symphony. As he wrote it, Sibelius said, "It was as if God the Father was throwing pieces of mosaic from the edge of heaven and asking him to figure out what the pattern was." You'll get to hear what that pattern turned out like with Symphony No. 5 by Sibelius. A full performance of that is coming up in less than a half an hour.

This composer was a student of Nadia Boulanger, a renowned music teacher. And she said that he was one of the best, if not the best, of her students. His name is Jean Francais. Here's one of his wind quintets.

0: Jean Francais was a curious kid, and when he was a kid, someone told his parents not to stifle the most precious gift that their child had. That gift was music. That wind quintet was by Jean Francais. We heard Vienna Berlin Ensemble on Music Through the Night. Some solo piano music coming up next, and then a symphony by Jean Sibelius that took him over 6 years to finish.
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Meditation by Cécile Chaminade, performed by Eric Parkin on Music Through the Night. Jean Sibelius was a successful composer, but also very self-critical. And that might be why it took him over 6 years to finish this piece of music. But in the end, it was worth the wait. The finale of this symphony has been called the greatest of all time. It's Symphony No. 5 by Jean Sibelius.

0: 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Colin Davis conducted Boston Symphony Orchestra on Music Through the Night.
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0: things happen that are really outside of our control, and we really feel very, very strongly that art is our way out and our grounding and our inspiration for really dealing with all of this.
1: Art is our way out and our grounding. That's cellist Matt Heimovitz. When you think about it, most things are outside our control. Living in a world where there's suffering, sickness, war, and devastation, it can feel heavy at times. For Matt Heimovitz, he says it's music and art that helps him deal with the tough stuff. If you're dealing with some tough stuff tonight, hopefully the art that you're hearing can help to guide you and ground you. And we'll start with some music here. Heimovitz performs with English Chamber Orchestra, a cello concerto by Carl Philipp Emanuel Bach.

Carl Philipp Emanuel Bach was the fifth child of Johann Sebastian Bach, and as you guessed it, he learned everything he knew from his father. That was a cello concerto by CPE. Andrew Davis conducted English Chamber Orchestra, and the cellist was Matt Heimovitz on Music Through the Night. Before he was a sir, Edward Elgar was one of six children in his family, and he grew up a delicate child. He didn't join in with his siblings when they played rough-and-tumble games, but he did play along when they turned their home into a theater. When the siblings told stories about fairies and giants, it was little Edward that wrote the music. And on his 50th birthday, he turned to some of that music from his childhood and turned it into two suites. This is one of them, Elgar's Wand of Youth, Suite Number 2.

0: Wand of Youth, Suite Number 2 by Edward Elgar. Raymond Leppard conducted Indianapolis Symphony Orchestra on Music Through the Night. How you doing tonight? I hope things are going well and you're enjoying these performances. If you're not doing well, that's okay. The music is here to help change that for you. That's exactly why we're here. Thanks for listening.
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The third movement from a quintet by Herbert Franklin Mells. That was Lyris Quartet with clarinetist Marcus Ely on Music Through the Night. Frédéric Chopin wrote his Grand Polonaise first, and a couple years later he added on Dante's Spianato. We'll hear Spianato first, and then the Grand Polonaise, performed here by Daniil Trivanov.

0: When that music first premiered, the audience would have applauded for Chopin, who performed his own music. But that was a recording of pianist Daniil Trivanov playing Andante, Spianato, and Grand Polonaise by Frédéric Chopin. 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

There comes a time when you realize that you are a bird watcher now. There's all these viral videos about people who realize they have turned into their parents. They have bird feeders in their yard, binoculars in the car, and they can't wait to open up their app and check off that they heard or saw another bird. If this hasn't happened to you yet, just wait a little longer. Coming up, something to satisfy the bird watchers. Have your binoculars ready in about 40 minutes. Tafelmusik Chamber Choir sings music here by Francis Poulenc.

Tafelmusik Chamber Choir with music by Francis Poulenc. You can hear more choral music where that comes from. Check out our choral stream. That's online at yourclassical.org. And we also have a lot of choral video performances on our website. Pianist Rochelle Sennett is an educator and mentor who's really passionate about molding the next generation. And it's really important to her that she makes sure that no student feels left out. And she does this before any student picks up an instrument by doing an icebreaker question. She says that really welcomes everybody and brings everyone together. She also does what she calls stepping back. She teaches by stepping back and lets her students talk amongst themselves and lead the conversations with each other. Here's Rochelle Sennett playing Queen's Waltz from Four Characteristic Waltzes by Samuel Coleridge Taylor.

Queen's Waltz from Four Characteristic Waltzes by Samuel Coleridge Taylor. That was pianist Rochelle Sennett on Music Through the Night. Augusta Olmos was a naturally talented musician. She was passionate about the arts, including music and poetry. She often wrote her own poems and then set them to music, and that's what she did with this. The poem is all about love, what she calls the conqueror of conquerors.

0: Night and Love from Ludus Pro Patria by Augusta Olmes. David Rhineland conducted National Orchestra of Metz Grand Est on Music Through the Night. A Mozart violin concerto is coming up in just a minute, and then have your binoculars ready. We're going bird watching in about 20 minutes.
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Mozart. He wrote a handful of violin concertos, and most of them are a bit of a mystery. He probably wrote them to play himself or for another violinist that he really admired. That was Mozart's Violin Concerto No. 2. Jakob Kreisberg conducted Netherlands Chamber Orchestra and violinist Julia Fischer.

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And with this performance, it's all about bird songs that inspired Ottorino Respighi. You'll hear the dove's cry, the cuckoo, hens, and finally the nightingale in this performance of The Birds.

0: the nightingale, the dove, cuckoos, and hens, all appearing in The Birds by Ottorino Respighi. Lewis Lane conducted Atlanta Symphony Orchestra on Music Through the Night.
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Be the change you want to see. Those are words that the Catalyst Quartet put into action as far back as 2010. That's when the Catalyst Quartet decided it was time for them to record music that they noticed had not been recorded much at all before. They looked at music by composers like William Grant Still, Samuel Coleridge Taylor, and Florence Price. And they were the change they wanted to see. They started to record music by these composers and got it the spotlight they deserve. Catalyst Quartet plays Florence Price, coming up in about a half an hour.

Nobody Knows the Trouble I See by J. Rosamond Johnson, performed by violinist Rachel Barton Pine and pianist Matthew Hagel. I hope you're doing well tonight and your troubles are few and far between. If not, I hope you stick around long enough so the music can work on changing that for you. That's exactly why we're here. I'm Jalene Kahn. First up, it's a couple of Italians before we move into an Oboe d'amore concerto by Bach and a piece by Florence Price. That's all in the next half an hour. This Italian composer was known for his ballets. His music was the cornerstone of Italian ballet at one time. His name is Riccardo Drigo, and this is the Pas de Deux from Le Corsaire.

London Symphony Orchestra, led by Richard Bonning, and Pas de Deux from Le Corsaire by Riccardo Drigo, an Italian composer known best for his ballets. Let's hear from another Italian for this next performance. He was known mostly for his operas. But long before Rossini's name was associated with opera, he wrote this music. His quartets were some of the earliest pieces that he wrote when he was just a preteen. Rossini's Quartet No. 5.

0: Vienna Berlin Ensemble with Quartet No. 5 by Gioachino Rossini. Thanks a lot for being here tonight. I'm Jalene Kahn.
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0: Uncovered is the name of a series of albums recorded by Catalyst Quartet. They chose this name because they literally uncovered music by composers that had never been recorded or published before. Composers like William Grant Still, Samuel Coleridge Taylor, and Florence Price.
1: In the cases of some of these works, like the Florence Price works, I mean, there was a little bit of uncovering and sort of like detective work style stuff going on, in the terms that we had to go to the actual library in Arkansas and like collect these manuscripts in order to make this recording, because the publishing companies that own the rights right now just aren't pumping out the music in the fast enough for how we feel that it needs to be heard.

The finale from A String Quartet by Florence Price, performed by Catalyst Quartet. 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

0: A couple Hungarian dances by Brahms. I'm Jillian Kahn. 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
2: It's like an area of high pressure taking on over, giving us some very quiet weather for a bit. We have no rain in the forecast now until the latter half of the weekend. Lingering clouds for today. Our highs are up between 80 and 85. Becoming partly cloudy for the early morning, a low 65 degrees, and sunny for tomorrow, the high mid-80s. Highs are ranging from the mid to upper 80s for Thursday, Friday, too, with fair weather. And keeping dry weather on tap for Saturday, the high mid to upper 80s. I'm WRKF, meteorologist Jennifer Dayramore.
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4: Peter Tchaikovsky was a prominent member of a Little Russian quintet. I know that sounds like an act, but they weren't actually. More of a Russian nationalist consortium known as the Five. Like a cultural cartel. The thing that set him apart most was his Western education. So better than the other four, he could certainly play to both sides of the room. Here's a symphony that's a very joyful work, the second, also known as Little Russian, that won the favor of the Five. We'll have that, a part of it coming up.

This is the Composer's Datebook for May 12th. I'm John Burge. On this date, in 1926, a 19-year-old composer and sometimes silent film piano accompanist named Dmitri Shostakovich saw his first symphony performed by the Leningrad Philharmonic. It must have been a heady experience for the young composer, who for the past 2 years had earned a living of sorts accompanying silent films at various Leningrad cinemas. One evening, while accompanying a film titled Swamp and Water Birds of Sweden, the young Shostakovich was so carried away by his own improvisations of birdsong that he assumed the cat calls and noisy expressions of disapproval from the audience were directed at the film, not at him. Only afterwards was he told the audience had assumed he must have been drunk. In later years, Shostakovich would tell this story with some pride. At least they've noticed his music.

The Leningrad Philharmonic's performance of Shostakovich's First Symphony, the first of his orchestral works to be performed in public, was a triumph and established Shostakovich as a major new talent. May 12th was the date Shostakovich would commemorate till the end of his life, if for no other reason than he would never again have to improvise piano accompaniments to cinematic masterworks like Swamp and Water Birds of Sweden. Composer's Datebook is produced by APM, American Public Media, in conjunction with the American Composers Forum, reminding you that all music was once new.

It's like we've reached a river's end there. That is a small river flowing. I love that kind of fade out. Traditional Chinese piece performed on the harp there by Yolanda Condonassis. What a lovely acoustic start to a morning. We have some Mikhail Ippolitov Ivanov coming up in about 15 minutes as a symphonic scherzo. Also, if you're a fan of the Japanese anime work, Joe Hisaishi's music is on its way. From Antonin Dvorak's so-called Slavic period, this legend number 5 is the first mention of his intent to write a cycle of legends. It came in a letter to his publisher, Simrock, dated 1880. He was at the time completing his 6th symphony, and the legends could, in fact, be seen as kind of a more intimate postscript, if you will, to that. He wrote the entire legend cycle during the first third of 1881 and dedicated it to a leading Viennese music critic named Eduard Hanslick in recognition of the writer's interest in his work. He championed it. Legend number 5, Dvorak, José Serrabriere, and the Bournemouth Symphony Orchestra.

0: Joe Hisaishi is kind of the Ennio Morricone of Japanese anime-style film and shorts. That is from Princess Mononoke, Ashitaka and San by Joe. And he's actually playing the piano on that, too. He really has a knack for a melody and impressionistic music. Why the long name? We'll explain the roots of Mikhail Ippolitov Ivanov next. That joke about the horse walking into a bar comes to mind.
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Okay, stay with me on this mouthful. Born Mikhail Mikhailovich Ivanov. He added his mother's maiden name, Ippolitov, to avoid confusion with a popular contemporary music critic, also known as Mikhail Ivanov. He composed the symphonic scherzo in the early 1880s while still a student, or shortly after graduating from the St. Petersburg Conservatory under Nikolai Rimsky-Korsakov. It's Mikhail Ippolitov Ivanov, as he's known now, a symphonic scherzo. Donald Johannes conducting the Slovak Radio Symphony Orchestra.

Symphonic Scherzo, tidy work from Mikhail Ippolitov Ivanov. Donald Johannes was conducting the Slovak Radio Symphony Orchestra. I'm Kevin O'Connor. Great to have you here this morning. 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

0: More vaudeville and Charlie Chaplin-esque than jazz, but there you have the jazz suite. He did several, Dmitri Shostakovich jazz suite number one. Some klezmer influences there too. Dmitri Kitayenko conducted the Frankfurt Radio Symphony Orchestra. Part of the first symphony of the African-American composer, the Dean of African-American composers, they called him William Grant Still.
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Music there from William Grant Still, the very joyous symphony number one, Afro-American, the Animato movement. Paul Freeman conducted the Chicago Sinfonietta. Peter Tchaikovsky was visiting his sister in Ukraine one summer when he started working on his second symphony. If you know a little bit about the region, you'll understand the importance of it here. For him, Kamarinskaya was Glinka's use of folk songs, so Tchaikovsky followed suit with this symphony number two, the fourth movement.

0: Symphony No. 2, 4th Movement, Peter Tchaikovsky. That was Semyon Bishkov conducting the Czech Philharmonic Orchestra. I'm Kevin O'Connor. It's Your Classical.
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Mikhail Glinka wrote that he arrived in Spain on his birthday in 1845, completely delighted by his surroundings. After a somewhat fruitless trip to Paris, Glinka came to Spain with one creative objective. He wanted to collect Spanish folk tunes as inspiration to compose a large work upon his return to Russia, something to bring home. While there, he noticed keen similarities between Russian and Spanish expressions and put them together to form this Spanish Overture No. 2 from Summer Night in Madrid. Mikhail Glinka, coming up.

Spring Waltz, composed by Agustin Barrios. That was David Russell playing a nice solo guitar version of it. Coming up, some Leo Delibes. We'll hear The King having a little bit of fun. John Williams, some music from Harry Potter, arguably among his many popular works he wrote for film. And plenty more on the way. Learn more about us at yourclassical.org. This joyous march by Emmanuel Charbrier started life as the Prelude a Marche Française, a piece for piano four hands. Charbrier orchestrated and dedicated the work to fellow composer Vincent Dandy in 1885 for a premiere later that year. He considered this piece, quote, this is him saying it, idiotically comical, and stated that the musicians were in stitches at rehearsals, his characteristic wit and inside jokes on full display here in this joyous march.

Joyous March, Emmanuel Charbonnier's well-known work, played there by Jarl Weiss. In 1832, a play by Victor Hugo, he of Les Misérables and the Hunchback of Notre Dame fame, debuted in Paris. It was called Le Roi s'amuse, meaning the king amuses himself. Its subject, King Francis I, who ruled France during the early 16th century, but Francis was not treated kindly by Hugo. The play presents him as an unscrupulous lech. This was interpreted by the authorities as a slight, imagine that, against King Louis Philippe, and the play was banned after a single performance. Much later, 1882, exactly 50 years, after its first and only performance, the work was staged again. For this new run, a set of incidental music was written by Leo Delib, and this is it. From The King Has Fun, Pavan and Sen de Bouquet, by Leo Delib, it's Naimi Järvi and the Estonian National Symphony Orchestra.

0: That was Le Roi s'amuse, The King Has Fun, Pavan and Send Bouquet by Leo Delib. Amy Järvi conducted the Estonian National Symphony Orchestra. On the way, a little bit of that, that little magician that everyone loves so much, and also some Mikhail Glinka.
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Brown is a Fimoter violinist with Recording Arts Orchestra of Los Angeles. John Williams, both composer and conductor there, from Harry Potter and the Sorcerer's Stone, Hedwig's theme. Yes, indeed. I'm Kevin O'Connor. Mikhail Glinka was hopeful that he would find what he needed in Spain as he was preparing for this overture. And he wrote to his mother, the few Spanish folk tunes he had heard reminded him of Russian folk tunes, which had been the source of his two operatic successes, A Life for the Tsar and Ruslan and Lyudmila.

Summer Night in Madrid, Spanish Overture number 2, Mikhail Glinka, that was Vasily Sinaisky, and the BBC Philharmonic Orchestra. Three preludes here from George Gershwin, performed by Septura.

Brass Choir Septura doing Three Preludes by George Gershwin, and he dedicated those to his friend and musical advisor, Bill Daly, debuting at the Roosevelt Hotel in 1926. Coming up, a generically named but anything but mundane concerto from Telemann.

Prolific pioneer Georg Philipp Telemann wrote so many works, many of them very important, including a concerto that he blazed trails for, that just simply called Concerto, spotlighting trumpet and other instruments, Trevor Pinnock and the English Concert. Described by Max Bruch, the composer, as a work of life, of joy, the Symphony No. 3 is meant to evoke his native Rhineland, though it was written during a stressful period in Liverpool. He was, at the time, a conductor of the Liverpool Philharmonic Society. He also produced his famous Scottish symphony there, too. Symphony No. 3, the fourth movement by Max Bruch.

0: The Leipzig Gewandhaus Orchestra, conducted by Kurt Mazur. That was Max Bruch's Symphony No. 3, the Fourth Movement. I'm Kevin O'Connor. It's yourclassical.org.
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2: It's like an area of high pressure taking on over, giving us some very quiet weather for a bit. We have no rain in the forecast now until the latter half of the weekend. The lingering clouds for today, our highs are up between 80 and 85. Becoming partly cloudy for the early morning, a low 65 degrees, and sunny for tomorrow, the high mid-80s. Highs are ranging from the mid to upper 80s for Thursday, Friday, too, with fair weather. And keeping dry weather on tap for Saturday, the high mid to upper 80s. I'm WRKF, meteorologist Jennifer Nairamore.
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0: It's hard to imagine a guy like Beethoven taking the back seat to anybody. But even crusty tyrants have masters to serve. Publishers, royalty, the ones signing the checks, all wielded some form of editorial control at one time or another over his work and everyone's, really. In the case of this piano sonata, number 20, it wasn't an overseer, actually. It was his brother, Kaspar, who did the unthinkable. He ran it to a publisher behind Ludwig's back. Well, Beethoven might not have been so grateful, but I am, and you too, probably. We'll hear the piano sonata number 20 coming up.

Piano Sonata number 52, third movement, that written by Franz Joseph Haydn, was performed by Roman Rabinovich on the piano. And we have a Spanish suite and marvelous work from Isaac Albéniz coming up in about 10 minutes. Also, the African suite, the waltz, Samuel Coleridge Taylor, and the short symphony of William Boyce. This Petite Symphony, or Little Symphony for Winds, was written in 1885. Charles Gounod's friend and flute professor at the Paris Conservatory, Paul Toffanel, commissioned him to write a chamber piece for winds. It's his instrumentation of a wind octet and an added flute part in honor of Toffanel, modeled after Mozart's wind serenades. It's the finale from the Petite Symphony, Charles Gounod.

Petite Symphony finale there from Charles Gounod. That was Christopher Hogwood conducting the St. Paul Chamber Orchestra. I'm Kevin O'Connor. Isaac Albéniz started composing his Spanish suite in 1886. It was supposed to be a collection of eight pieces, each highlighting a particular region of Spain, including Cuba. As it happened, only four songs were published, and those as standalone works. Here is Granada from that Spanish suite. Isaac Albéniz, Manuel Barrueco is the guitarist.

0: Pensive and pretty from Itzhak Albini's Spanish Suite, Granada. That was Manuel Barrueco. Coming up next, kind of a poetry-themed work from a man who was actually named for a poet, and Yehudi Menuhin making an appearance with the Menuhin Festival Orchestra.
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I'm Kevin O'Connor. Good to have you here this morning. Samuel Coleridge Taylor had met the African-American poet Paul Laurence Dunbar and set several of his poems to music. Dunbar encouraged Coleridge Taylor to explore his own Sierra Leonean roots in his music. Following Dunbar's suggestion, he went straight to work creating this African suite, and it's the waltz from that.

That was the waltz from African Suite, Samuel Coleridge Taylor, the Shoneke Orchestra. I'm Kevin O'Connor, and here's a short symphony. They were all short, by William Boyce. It features Yehudi Menuhin, who was a passionate yogi and early environmentalist who imported the first electric car to the UK and was knighted by the monarchy.

That was Symphony No. 3. William Boyce composed it. Yehudi Menuhin conducted the Menuhin Festival Orchestra. I'm Kevin O'Connor, and here is the Rienzi Overture, composed by Richard Wagner. Jesus Lopez Cobos is conducting the Cincinnati Symphony Orchestra.

That was the overture from Rienzi by Richard Wagner. Jesus Lopez Cobos conducted the Cincinnati Symphony Orchestra. Some work for strings from an Irish composer, among the better known of the classical composers of Ireland, Thomas C. Kelly, next.

Three pieces for string, the Irish composer Thomas C. Kelly, Fionnuala Hunt conducted the Irish Chamber Orchestra. The piano sonata numbered 20, probably written around the time Beethoven wrote his third and fourth sonatas, but was published in Vienna in 1805, nearly a decade after it was written. In the case of this sonata and its immediate predecessor, it was Caspar, the brother of Beethoven, who decided they were worthy of publication against Ludwig's will. He presented them to a publishing house. Had Beethoven himself released this sonata, he would have called it a sonatina, probably owing to its slight proportions. Here's the 20th piano sonata by Beethoven. Stephen Kovacevic is the pianist.

0: Stephen Kovacevic, piano there with Beethoven's Piano Sonata, number 20, and beautiful work. Check us out online. It is a wonderful time for spring.
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1: Genius that he was, Johannes Brahms was not the best editor when it came to his own work. Really, who is? As he sweated over these string quartets, he told a friend, "It's not difficult to compose, but it is fabulously difficult to dispense with the superfluous notes." Made me think of that line in Amadeus, where he's asked to take out some notes. There are too many notes. And then he replies, "Which ones should I take out?" Well, the handicap of self-editing was overcome eventually as he got more comfortable and confident. String Quartet number 3 coming up.

Isn't that pretty? The Shining Shore, traditional from the Isles, Anonymous Four performing it. Well, the most beautiful thing you'll hear today, maybe, arguably, but either way, it's very, very pretty. It's coming up next. We'll have Mozart's Symphony number 29 as well this hour. Welcome to The Most Beautiful Thing. In honor of May being Mental Health Awareness Month, we're pairing music to set your mind at ease with just thoughts of general mental health. This vocalise by Sergei Rachmaninoff, a perfect example, has no lyrics, allowing the singer, if there is a singer, to choose a vowel sound, often ah, to convey the melody. Rachmaninoff believed the music spoke for itself without needing text. It was dedicated to the famous Russian soprano Antonina Nezdanova, although she initially asked him to add lyrics. Written at his beloved country estate, Ivanovka, where he sought peace to ride away from the city's demands.

You have the most beautiful thing in honor of National Mental Health Awareness Month. Doing it twice a day here on Your Classical. You can learn when and where at yourclassical.org. That was the vocalist, Sergei Rachmaninoff, sans vocal, Michael Tilson Thomas, San Francisco Symphony. And again, yourclassical.org. Voyevoda, Tchaikovsky's first opera, was a notorious flop, so much so that he actually destroyed the manuscript. He reused sections, though, ultimately, including the dance music in a later opera called The Oprichnik. This is Voyevoda, Dance of the Hay Girls by Tchaikovsky, the New Zealand Symphony Orchestra.

0: Peter Beiner conducted the New Zealand Symphony Orchestra with Tchaikovsky's Voyevoda, Dance of the Hay Girls. That's Hay Girls, not Hay Girls. Hay is in, straw. Mozart's Symphony number 29 on the way, and a little bit more. I'm Kevin O'Connor.
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0: Mozart wrote that masterpiece, Symphony 29, immediately upon returning to Salzburg from Vienna, where he traveled with his father to find a new, better job, which was technically snubbed out for the moment anyway. Symphony 29, Mozart, Christopher Warren Green conducted the London Chamber Orchestra.
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Throughout his musical life, Johannes Brahms struggled to reconcile the percussive nature of the piano with the more sustained singing voices of the strings, particularly the violin and cello. These difficulties were compounded by his relentless self-criticism. By his own account, he wrote and destroyed no fewer than 20 string quartets before he could bring himself to publish his first two in the genre. This is actually the third. It's the first movement from string quartet number 3, added down by then, Brahms, and it's the Hagen Quartet.

String Quartet number 3, that was the first movement, Johannes Brahms and the Hagen Quartet. This man, Giuseppe Turrelli, helped transition the trumpet from its military ceremonial use to a more of a virtuosic solo instrument. It was written for the natural valveless trumpets and definitely part of the modern repertoire today. Trumpet Concerto by Turrelli.

0: Yeah, Kia Ling conducted the Scottish Chamber Orchestra soloist Rolf Smedvig with the trumpet concerto from Giuseppe Torelli.
1: WRKF Classical is made possible by founding support from Cordell and Ava Heyman.
2: Moving right along with the dry and warm weather pattern coming our way for the next several days. Barely any rain to talk about over the next 5 to 7 days. Fair weather conditions for today at our high up between 80 and 85. Scattered clouds for the wee hours of the morning at our low 65. Climbing up to 85 on Wednesday with some sun. And plenty of sunshine for Thursday, Friday too. Highs for the mid to upper 80s. We're going to see that range in temperatures for the upcoming weekend. I'm WRKF, meteorologist Jennifer Nehramore.
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4: Antonio Vivaldi taught and directed one of the finest orchestras in Italy. It was made up of girls who lived at the orphanage of La Pietà in Venice. By most accounts, they were excellent players, and having them on hand gave Vivaldi the chance to compose oodles of music and hear it performed immediately. Sometimes he seems to incorporate their practice of major and minor scales. The scales you just heard might suggest a rushing wind. They come at the beginning of a flute concerto that has the nickname of Storm at Sea. It is on the way in about 10 minutes. Good morning. I'm Melissa Owsley.

Music by Alexander Tvosman of Russia, the Lyrical Waltz from a Jazz Suite. That's it. 6 minutes past the hour. It's the 12th of May with Vivaldi and Richard Strauss coming up this hour, his big orchestral breakthrough tone poem. That would be Don Juan, James DePriest, and the Oregon Symphony. Right now, though, a piece that sold a lot of copies, the original version for piano duet, and then the orchestrated version as well. This is one of the Slavonic dances by Dvorak, the last one from set one, played here by the Czech Philharmonic.

Slavonic Dance number 8 from the first set by Dvorak. That was the Czech Philharmonic Orchestra. While Vivaldi was teaching and conducting the orchestra at the School for Abandoned Girls in Venice, his main focus was the violin. But when one of his colleagues started teaching flute, Vivaldi realized there was a new creative opportunity staring him right in the face, and he responded with 6 flute concertos. The first one has a nickname. It's called Storm at Sea, and I'd say it's a storm that's not terribly windy, but use your imagination and see where it takes you. Marion Verbruggen is the recorder soloist with the Philharmonia Baroque Orchestra.

0: Those quick scales may be the rushing wind. That's the flute concerto number 1 of 6 by Vivaldi. It has the nickname of Storm at Sea. Marion Verbruggen played it with the Philharmonia Baroque Orchestra.
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When Richard Strauss was 23, he was introduced to the daughter of a German general. Her name was Pauline. She was a soprano. She had just finished her studies at the Munich Conservatory, and she was looking for work. Now, Strauss was captivated by Pauline. He offered to help out by giving her private music lessons, and as their passionate relationship unfolded, he was writing a piece that you might say reflected his life in the music. It's called Don Juan. Here's the Oregon Symphony under James DePriest.

James DePriest led the Oregon Symphony in Don Juan by Richard Strauss. 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JLL is there. JLL, see a brighter way.

That's from a collection of piano pieces by William Baulkham called The Garden of Eden. Some ragtime in there. The Serpent's Kiss is the name of one movement. There's a cakewalk where Adam and Eve are calmly walking out of paradise. And that particular section called Old Adam was played by Logan Skelton.

Here is the second of two symphonies by Carl Maria von Weber, both in the key of C major. This one performed by the BBC Philharmonic Orchestra. The conductor is Juanjo Mena.

0: Just that little curlicue at the end of the Symphony No. 2 in C major. That was music by Carl Maria von Weber, and it was played by the BBC Philharmonic Orchestra. The conductor was Juanjo Mena. I'm Melissa Owsley.
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I went out for a run this morning and found myself thinking about the power of music, how there are times when a piece can make me feel a lot stronger than I really am. For example, there's this moment toward the beginning of Aaron Copland's Appalachian Spring that makes me feel as though I can fly.

Now, who knows? Maybe someday that won't seem like such a far-fetched idea, but this morning, my wings were not working. I think that's one of the reasons I love listening to that piece. It's coming up in about 15 minutes. I'm Melissa Owsley. I hope you'll stay with me. This is the Courant movement from the last partita, number 6 by Bach. The pianist is Pyotr Andrzejewski.

from the six keyboard partitas by Bach. That was the Courant movement from the last one. It's in E minor, and it was played there by Piotr Andorshevsky. That is at 6 minutes past the hour on this Tuesday, the 12th of May. I was just searching, you know, you can search for anything, hopefully find somewhat accurate information for the greatest Belgian composers of all time. At the top of the list, 19th century, would be César Franck, this list at least. Other people on the list, Guillaume Dufay, early Renaissance composer, Orlando de Lassus, Adolf Sax, the inventor of the saxophone, Eugénie Sy. One person who didn't make the cut is the composer of today's Daily Download. Alphonse Hasselmans was born in Liège in 1845. He died in 1912, and he was a harpist, composer, and a teacher. Here is a piece called La Source, or The Spring. It's played by Judy Lohman. If you like it, grab it. 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

Alphonse Hasselmans played the harp, and he taught other people how to play it, so he knew how to write for the instrument. That was one of his original compositions, a concert etude called La Source, or The Spring. It was played there by Judy Lomond. Did you like it? Do you want to hear it again? You're in luck. It's the daily download today. You can grab it at yourclassical.org. Just scroll down to daily download, and you should see it right there. This music by the French composer pianist Louise Ferranc is called Naples, as in, I assume, Naples, Italy.

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Dancer and choreographer Martha Graham was only 5'2" tall, but she was very much a leader. Along the way in her music career, she met Aaron Copland, who described her as proud and so very much herself, prim and restrained, simple yet strong, and unquestionably American. Here is Copland's ballet for Martha, better known as Appalachian Spring. It's played by the Minnesota Orchestra, led by A.G. Owe.

That was the Minnesota Orchestra, the conductor, A.G. Owe, and the music, the ballet Appalachian Spring, or Appalachian Spring, if you prefer. Music by Aaron Copland.

This music, composed about a century ago for the Berlin Philharmonic, is by Wilhelm Stenhammer. It's called Excelsior, a symphonic overture played here by the Stockholm Philharmonic.

0: Excelsior, a symphonic overture by Wilhelm Stenhammer. That was Paavo Järvi and the Stockholm Philharmonic.
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2: Moving right along with dry and warm weather pattern coming our way for the next several days. Barely any rain to talk about over the next 5 to 7 days. Fair weather conditions for today at our high up between 80 and 85. Scattered clouds for the wee hours of the morning at our low 65. Climbing up to 85 on Wednesday with some sun. And plenty of sunshine for Thursday, Friday too. Highs for the mid to upper 80s. We're going to see that range in temperatures for the upcoming weekend. I'm WRKF meteorologist Jennifer Nairamore.
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Marta Argerich is somewhat of a cult figure in classical music. Not just because she's an incredible artist who took the world by storm when she won the International Chopin Competition in 1965. It's the way she navigates the intensity of a life in music. For example, she does not sign contracts and she does not have a publicist. She said that's because she's a Gemini and she fears commitments. She also steers clear of solo recitals, preferring instead to play with others. For this recording, her partner in crime was Alexander Rabinovich. The music is by Mozart, and it's on the way in about 20 minutes. I'm Melissa Owsley. Let's start with A Romance for Clarinet and Piano. This is John Bradbury and James Cryer.

Sir Edward German was an English composer who wrote quite a bit of lyrical music like the romance that you just heard. He died in the 1930s. That romance for clarinet and piano was played by John Bradbury and pianist James Cryer. That's at 6 minutes past the hour. When Maurice Ravel was asked about his views on orchestral transcriptions of piano pieces, he basically said, as long as it's done in good taste, he saw no problem. Now, it's interesting to take his response into account because Ravel was often on the lookout for piano pieces that might lend themselves to the orchestra. I guess the most famous example is his arrangement of the epic piece by Mussorgsky, Pictures at an Exhibition. But there are also plenty of bite-sized examples. Here's one, a dance by Debussy, Ravel's orchestration played by the Ulster Orchestra.

Jean-Pascal Tortelier led the Ulster Orchestra in Maurice Ravel's orchestration of a dance by Claude Debussy. 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Don Ray was a TV composer and music producer based in Southern California for 30 years, starting in the 50s. He worked for CBS, writing music for shows like Twilight Zone, Hawaii Five-O, Rawhide. Here's a section from his Homestead Dances. It's called Quilter's Dance.

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When Marta Argerich won the International Chopin Competition in 1965, the Polish people gave her a nickname, the Whirlwind from Argentina. It was an apt description of a player who was about to take the world by storm, and I would say 60 years later, she continues to carry a strong presence, and bless her heart, she plays according to her own rules. Here she is with Alexander Rabinovich in a sonata by Mozart.

0: Piano Sonata for Four Hands in C Major by Mozart. That was Marta Argerich, along with pianist Alexander Rabinovich.
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This is ballet music by Manuel de Falla, from The Three-Cornered Hat. Pablo Picasso designed the sets and costumes, and the premiere was in London. This performance of the suite is from the city of Chicago with the CSO, led by Fritz Reiner.

0: Fritz Reiner led the Chicago Symphony Orchestra in the suite from the ballet The Three-Cornered Hat. That was music by Manuel de Falla. I'm Melissa Owsley. Thank you for listening today.
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The Brazilian composer Heitor Villa-Lobos had a musical father who was a strict disciplinarian. His dad would take him along to rehearsals, concerts, operas. When he listened to music, he was required to identify the genre, style, character, and origin of the piece. And if he didn't get it right, well, that was not so good. It was his father who introduced him to Bach, and many years later, Villa-Lobos wrote a set of pieces he described as an homage to the great genius of Johann Sebastian Bach. His Bachianas Brasileiras Suite No. 9 is coming up in just a bit. I'm Melissa Owsley. Here's violinist Rachel Barton Pine with the Encore Chamber Orchestra in the third movement from a violin concerto by Chevalier de Saint-Georges.

That was the last movement from a violin concerto in A major by violinist, composer, fencer, Chevalier de Saint-Georges. Rachel Barton Pine played with the Encore Chamber Orchestra. Frédéric Chopin wrote two sets of piano etudes, 12 in each. The first set, which was published in the 1830s, was dedicated to a great piano player, his name Franz Liszt. Each of the etudes works on various technical components of playing the piano well, but they're so musical that all of us kind of enjoy the technical practice. This is Maurizio Pollini in the etude number 10 from the first set.

The Etude No. 10 from the first set by Chopin, that was Maurizio Pollini. Between 1930 and 1945, Heitor Villa-Lobos composed 9 suites for various combinations of instrument and voices. And when he wrote the pieces, his intent was to pay tribute to Bach, a man he described as a genius, in his words, rich and profound and linking all peoples. If you take a look at sections from the suites, you'll see they often have titles like Preludio or Toccata, titles Bach used all the time. Here's the suite number 9 with members of the Royal Philharmonic Orchestra, led by Enrique Batiste.

0: That was composed in 1945 by Heitor Villa-Lobos, mixing in Brazilian folk sounds familiar to him and also style of Johann Sebastian Bach, which was familiar too. He even calls it a prelude and fugue. The suite number 9, the last from the set, performed there by the strings of the Royal Philharmonic Orchestra, along with conductor Enrique Batiz. It is ballet music by Tchaikovsky coming up in a minute.
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That was Tchaikovsky's ballet music in this case, not the Nutcracker, but Sleeping Beauty, the ballet suite, performed there by the Boston Symphony Orchestra, conducted by Seiji Ozawa. Coming up in just a moment, a suite from an opera by Leos Janacek that is set in the animal world, but with three human observers. They are the forester, the vicar, and the schoolmaster, which allowed the story and its message to be told from those vantage points. That's music from The Cunning Little Vixen in just a minute.

Janáček's opera, The Cunning Little Vixen, was inspired by a stack of about 200 drawings that depicted forest creatures, domestic animals, and the people who interact with them. Here is how part of the music sounds, orchestral music from it, performed here by the Czech Philharmonic Orchestra.

0: That music was composed about 100 years ago by Lajos Janacek. It goes along with an opera called The Cunning Little Vixen, performed there by the Czech Philharmonic Orchestra. I'm Melissa Owsley. Thank you so much for listening this hour.
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2: Our weather pattern looks pretty good for a while. No big storm systems headed our way. It will be getting warm, though. Low 80s and sunny for the rest of today. Could see some fog overnight, but skies will be clear. Mid-60s on the low. A little bit of fog in the morning on Wednesday. Then we get sunshine, mid-80s on the high. Looks like we'll stay in the mid-80s on Thursday. Should be a sunny day, warming up on Friday. Lots of sun, upper 80s. This is WRKF, meteorologist Steve Hamilton.
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Eric Whitaker's grandmother was a librarian. She started to give him books of poetry when he was 5 or 6 years old, and it became a natural world for him to explore. Later, he found the combination of words and music intoxicating. With choral music, Whitaker says, it's the color palette that offers endless variations. It creates a whole brain experience for me, and it lights up my mind like nothing else. I'm Melissa Owsley with Eric Whitaker's setting of a poem by E.E. Cummings. That's in 5 minutes. Here is music by a composer who knew how to write for the voice, Richard Strauss and his many operas. But in this case, the instrumentation is wind ensemble, and this is a movement from the Sonatina No. 2. That's the one known as Happy Workshop.

The third movement from a late work by Richard Strauss, the Sonatina No. 2, known as Happy Workshop. That was the Carnegie Mellon Wind Ensemble. A good songwriter often looks for ways to make the music complement the words. When Eric Whitaker sent this poem by E.E. Cummings to music, he struggled at first. He describes the text as shiny and brilliant, so he looked for ways to make some of the words shimmer. Infinite, you, opened, and God are four of them. Here is Whitaker's setting of I Thank You, God, for Most This Amazing Day with Noel Edison and the Alora Festival Singers.

Eric Whitaker fell in love with music, choral music, when he was in college. That was his creation, borrowing words from a poem by E.E. Cummings. I thank you, God, for most this amazing day. Noel Edison conducted the Alora Festival Singers. 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Here is Isaac Akana-Mason playing Samuel Coleridge Taylor's arrangement of the spiritual Deep River.

0: Samuel Coleridge Taylor's arrangement of Deep River. That was Isida Kanamason. She is on tour now with a solo recital that includes two Beethoven sonatas, the Waldstein and the Moonlight, a couple of pieces by Dobrynka Tabakova, and Ravel's Gaspard and La Nuit. Her next stop is in Philadelphia. That's tonight, and then Thursday she's at Powell Hall in St. Louis.
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This is music by Weber, the Clarinet Concerto No. 2 with Sabina Meyer, joined by the Dresden State Orchestra. The conductor is Herbert Blumstedt.

Beethoven wrote one opera and several overtures for that opera. Here's the Leonore Overture No. 3 with the Chicago Symphony under Sir George Schulte.

0: Beethoven's Leonore Overture No. 3. That was Sir George Schulte and the Chicago Symphony Orchestra. I'm Melissa Owsley. Thanks for listening.
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How are you with compliments? Do you have trouble accepting them? Chopin seems to have had trouble accepting the many compliments he got for this music. Variations that Chopin wrote when he was a young, unknown composer. When Robert Schumann heard this, he wrote, "Hats off, gentlemen, a genius." Then Schumann dedicated some of his music to Chopin and wrote a bunch of letters to him. Chopin never thanked him, never even wrote back. He did dedicate one piece to Schumann, though, years later. Better late than never, I guess. I'm Aaron Kane. Later this hour, you'll hear these variations on Mozart, Compliments of Frédéric Chopin. Let's start this hour with the Katona twins.

the Katona twins, Peter and Zoltan Katona, playing the Prelude and Fugue No. 4 from Well-Tempered Guitars by Mario Castelnuovo Tedesco. I'm Aaron Kane. It's great to be with you on the 12th of May, and May is Mental Health Awareness Month. Every weekday afternoon at this time, we invite you to pause and take a breath and step into a piece of music to enjoy the mental space it creates.

there were such a thing as a Tranquility Top 40, that would surely make the list. The Gymnopédie No. 1 by Eric Satie, played there by Jean-Yves Thibaudet. Here's music inspired by Shakespeare's Romeo and Juliet, but it's not written by Tchaikovsky, not by Prokofiev, not Gounod, not Berlioz or even Bernstein. This is by Norwegian composer Johan Svendsen, his Romeo and Juliet fantasy for orchestra, performed here by the South Jutland Symphony Orchestra, conducted by Bjarte Engeset.

0: Romeo and Juliet Fantasy for Orchestra by Johan Svensson. That was the South Jutland Symphony Orchestra, conducted by Bjarte Engeset. Coming up, a Bach concerto with Coe and Laredo.
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Here's music that was first heard in a coffee house, believe it or not. Part of what I guess you could call Johann Sebastian Bach's side gig when he was the music director at the St. Thomas Church in Leipzig. He also directed a group of local musicians, the town's Collegium Musicum. And that group, well, presumably very caffeinated, were the first musicians who ever had the chance to play this.

0: Jennifer Coe and Jamie Laredo, the two violinists there, joining the Curtis 2021 Ensemble for the Concerto for Two Violins in D Minor by Johann Sebastian Bach. Up next, a little Mozart by way of Chopin.
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Frédéric Chopin, a name forever linked with the piano. He wrote so much wonderful music for that instrument. Most of it for only that instrument, though. But here's one of the few pieces he wrote for piano and orchestra. And it was one of his first. It kind of put the young Chopin on the map and put other pianists on notice. Chopin's Variations on La Ci Darem La Man.

0: Jan Liszewski, the pianist there, with the North German Radio Elbphilharmonie Orchestra, conducted by Krzysztof Urbanski, with the variations on Mozart's La Ci Darem La Mano by Frédéric Chopin.
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2: Our weather pattern looks pretty good for a while. No big storm systems headed our way. It will be getting warm, though. Low 80s and sunny for the rest of today. Could see some fog overnight, but skies will be clear. Mid-60s on the low. A little bit of fog in the morning on Wednesday. Then we get sunshine, mid-80s on the high. Looks like we'll stay in the mid-80s on Thursday. Should be a sunny day. Warming up on Friday. Lots of sun, upper 80s. 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Meteorologist Steve Hamilton.
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0: Waldteufel, German for forest devil. Now, if that sounds like a made-up name to you, well, it is. But it's a name that Emil Waldteufel's family made up long before Emil came along. They were the Levy family before that, but Emil's grandfather changed it to Forest Devil, their professional name. And grandpa, son, and grandson, Emil, were all in the same profession. They provided music for fancy parties, for high society events. Fun, effervescent dance tunes like this one. I'm Aaron Kane, here with your invitation to go dancing with the Forest Devil in about 30 minutes.

This is the Composer's Datebook for May 12th. I'm John Burge. On this date in 1926, a 19-year-old composer and sometimes silent film piano accompanist named Dmitri Shostakovich saw his first symphony performed by the Leningrad Philharmonic. It must have been a heady experience for the young composer, who for the past 2 years had earned a living of sorts accompanying silent films at various Leningrad cinemas. One evening, while accompanying a film titled Swamp and Water Birds of Sweden, the young Shostakovich was so carried away by his own improvisations of birdsong that he assumed the cat calls and noisy expressions of disapproval from the audience were directed at the film, not at him. Only afterwards was he told the audience had assumed he must have been drunk. In later years, Shostakovich would tell this story with some pride. At least they've noticed his music.

The Leningrad Philharmonic's performance of Shostakovich's First Symphony, the first of his orchestral works to be performed in public, was a triumph and established Shostakovich as a major new talent. May 12th was the date Shostakovich would commemorate till the end of his life. If for no other reason, then he would never again have to improvise piano accompaniments to cinematic masterworks like Swamp and Water Birds of Sweden. Composer's Datebook is produced by APM, American Public Media, in conjunction with the American Composers Forum, reminding you that all music was once new.

Pianist Michael Clark first heard the music of Florence Price in 2019, and he was struck by her music, but also frustrated that he'd never learned a thing about Florence Price while spending years earning 3 music degrees. That was Michael Clark playing The Rainbow Waltz by Florence Price. Today's classical music is supported by Legacy Box, committed to preserving family history by converting old home movies, film, and photos into digital files so those memories can be revisited and shared for generations to come. 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There's something unique about this music by Rayfon Williams. The orchestra is split into 3 sections based on skill: advanced, intermediate, and novice. And the novice group only plays open strings in this march from the Concerto Grosso by Rayfon Williams.

The March from the Concerto Grosso by Rayfun Williams. James Judd conducted the New Zealand Symphony Orchestra. The elegant ballrooms of Paris were the factory floor for Emil Waldteufel and his father and his father's father. They were all in the dance band business. They'd provide the music for high society affairs. Music like this, Shower of Diamonds.

0: Pluie de Diamant, Shower of Diamonds by Emil Waldteufel, played there by the Slovak Philharmonic Orchestra, conducted by Alfred Walter. Just ahead, Edward Elgar looks back.
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Edward Elgar wrote this near the end of his life, and when he wrote it, he was looking back toward the beginning of his life. He'd come across a box that he'd had since childhood, and that box was full of a bunch of musical sketches. He wrote a couple of new pieces based on that music from his youth, and as a sign of the times, this one was one of the first pieces of orchestral music to receive its premiere in a recording studio rather than a concert hall. Awake from The Nursery Suite by Edward Elgar.

The Indianapolis Symphony Orchestra, conducted by Raymond Leppard, with Awake from the Nursery Suite by Edward Elgar. I'm Aaron Kane. Great to be with you today. And here is music of Mozart that I am sure you will know. You might even be humming one of its melodies to yourself before I'm done saying the title. Ready? Mozart's Serenade No. 13 in G major. No humming yet? Okay. Well, what if I use the other name it goes by? Eine kleine Nachtmusik.

Eine kleine Nachtmusik, the serenade by Mozart, played there by the St. Paul Chamber Orchestra, conducted by Bobby McFerrin. Coming up, someone to pitch overseas.

pianist Sarah Davis Buchner loves music, and she loves playing the piano. Neither of those things are surprising, but how about this? She also loves Japanese baseball. In fact, she's an honorary team member of the Hanshin Tigers of Osaka. Here is Sarah Davis Buchner expressing her love for the music of George Gershwin. Always a home run.

Sarah Davis Buchner bringing us some of the music of George Gershwin, Someone to Watch Over Me. If you were a composer working in the late 19th century and you wrote an opera and you wanted to have that opera performed in Paris, well, you'd be obliged to include a ballet at the beginning of the third act of that opera, whether or not it had anything to do with the plot of that opera, and often it didn't. For his opera, The Sicilian Vespers, Verdi devised a ballet called The Four Seasons. Here is one of those Sicilian seasons imported to Paris, spring.

0: Spring, one of the four seasons from the Sicilian Vespers by Giuseppe Verdi. That was the Monte Carlo National Opera Orchestra conducted by Antonio de Almeida.
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Cellist Julian Lloyd Webber grew up with a strong belief that musicians should not get into romantic relationships with other musicians. Too many strong disagreements, too much potential for professional jealousy. Well, right now we're hearing cellist Julian Lloyd Webber perform with his wife, Xiaxin, who is a cellist. What does Julian Lloyd Webber say to that? Well, he's come to believe that cellists are different. They just tend to get along with each other. I'm Aaron Kane. You'll hear the Lloyd Webbers getting along with each other just fine, and with Vivaldi later this hour.

It sounds like the 18-year-old Camille Saint-Saëns almost invented the Jeopardy theme there. That was the second movement to his first symphony, performed by the Utah Symphony, conducted by Thierry Fischer. You just never know what time has in store. Case in point, Swan Lake, probably the first ballet that comes to mind if someone so much as utters the word ballet, but Swan Lake was a flop when it premiered at the Bolshoi in 1877, and it was forgotten during its composer's lifetime. Well, times have changed. Here is the waltz from Swan Lake by Tchaikovsky.

The Houston Symphony Orchestra, conducted by Sergiu Comisiona, with the waltz from Swan Lake by Tchaikovsky. I'm Aaron Kane, great to be along with you. And here is a lovely and concise concerto by Antonio Vivaldi, who wrote so many concerti for so many different instruments and combinations of instruments. Well, two cellos share the spotlight in this one. Hans-Peter Hoffmann conducts the European Union Chamber Orchestra with two soloists that are husband and wife, Julian and Chashin Lloyd-Webber.

0: the Lloyd Webbers, Julian and Cha Shin, the cello soloists there, with a studio orchestra conducted by Robert Ziegler. That was the Concerto for Two Cellos in F Major by Antonio Vivaldi. Another Italian composer gets a bit capricious in a minute.
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You might know Amilcare Ponchielli best for his operas, for one opera in particular, La Gioconda, but he also wrote some wonderful music for just an orchestra to perform. Well, an orchestra and an oboe soloist in this case, the Gran Capriccio by Ponchielli, performed here by Simone Sommerhalder and the Mecklenburg Staatskapelle Schwerin.

Oboist Simone Sommerhalder zipping along there with the Mecklenburg Staatskapelle Schwerin. That was the Gran Capriccio by Amilcare Ponchielli. Here's music by the index finger of the mighty handful, Mili Balakirev, the self-appointed leader of that group of Russian nationalist composers called the Mighty Handful. The other three fingers and the thumb, I guess, were Cesar Cui, Mussorgsky, Borodin, and Rimsky-Korsakov, but this piece could be subtitled Balakirev on Vacation in Bohemia, played here by the BBC Philharmonic.

The Rhine River flows through the German city of Düsseldorf, and when Robert Schumann lived and worked there, the music concerts were pretty relaxed. They served sandwiches and drinks outside the hall during intermission in this lovely park. Believe it or not, Schumann didn't really love that. He preferred the more formal musical life in other places he'd worked, Dresden and Leipzig. Still, it was those more laid-back audiences who first got to hear Schumann's symphonic tribute to the Rhine River.

0: The first movement of Robert Schumann's Tribute to the Rhine, the Symphony No. 3, the Rhenish Symphony, that was the Royal Concertgebouw Orchestra, conducted by Bernhard Haitink.
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on Many More Strings by harpist Victoria Drake. I'm Aaron Kane. Great to be along with you. And here is some music that celebrates two musical instruments, originally written for just one of those two instruments. Banjo and Fiddle is the name of this piece by William Kroll. He wrote it for violin and piano. Here it is in a version for violinist Nigel Kennedy and the English Chamber Orchestra.

Technically, no banjos were present, but you certainly could hear them there in Banjo and Fiddle by William Kroll. That was violinist Nigel Kennedy being both banjo and fiddle there with the English Chamber Orchestra. Today's classical music is supported by Call to Mind, a new podcast from American Public Media. 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He only wrote for the piano. I wonder if pianists are at all intimidated to play this piece by Ludwig Lamotte, because he named it La Dangereuse, the dangerous one.

0: La Dangereuse by Ludwig Lamont, played there by William Chapman Niaho. Up next, Josef Strauss wonders, magnets, how do they work?
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In the middle of the 19th century, a scientist named Ferdinand Rettenbacher coined a term, dynamiden. It described magnetism, basically, and it was a very attractive idea to Josef Strauss, who was a talented engineer as well as a composer. He even invented a mechanical street sweeper that was put to use in the streets of Vienna. Here is a waltz Josef Strauss named dynamiden, played by the Vienna Philharmonic.

Not very many pieces of music were inspired by magnets, but that one was Dynamiden, or the Dynamids Waltz, by Josef Strauss, played there by the Vienna Philharmonic, conducted by Zubin Mehta. Well, here is the Minnesota Orchestra, conducted by Eiji Uwe, with the Candide Suite by Leonard Bernstein.

0: We'll build our house and chop our wood and make our garden grow. That was the Candide Suite by Leonard Bernstein. The Minnesota Orchestra was conducted by A.G. Owe. Another American composer will see us through the rest of this hour. Emblems by Aaron Copland, coming up in about a minute.
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Here's music Aaron Copland was asked to write by the College Band Directors National Association. They asked him to compose something that would be as valuable to the students learning to play it as it would be to an audience hearing it. And this is what he gave them. Emblems by Aaron Copland. It's played here by the Northwestern University Symphonic Wind Ensemble, conducted by Mallory Thompson.

0: The College Band Directors National Association asked Aaron Copland to write that music, and a college band played it there, the Northwestern University Symphonic Wind Ensemble with Emblems by Aaron Copland.
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fact that we know the name of this composer at all is a testament to perseverance. Alexander Borodin was a chemist by trade. That was simply the reality of his life, but he was a composer at heart. Now, I can't speak to whether or not the name Borodin is revered in the annals of chemistry, but what we know him as is a composer, and that means his passion is what placed him in the historical pantheon. Tells you quite a bit. We'll listen to his Symphony No. 2 coming up in about 15 minutes. Steve Seal with you on this Tuesday night. Welcome.